0: the world, the BBC Proms. From July through September, music fans enjoy 8 weeks of extraordinary music making with concerts of orchestra, choral, and chamber music. And it's a tradition that's been going steadily since the first Proms concert was led by conductor Sir Henry Wood back in 1895. So why has the Proms proven so successful, so enduring, so popular? Well, it's not brain surgery to figure it out. The Proms is basically one big musical party. Promers, as they're called, are encouraged to forget all of those things that classical music concerts are supposed to be about, the formal dress, the stuffy manners. And they do, as is always evident during any ovation at the conclusion of a performance. A Proms audience is a boisterous one. And when you hear a Proms audience, it's always proof that Promers aren't casual at all about the music. Indeed, this is the time and place to announce your true love for great music loudly and clearly. This time, conductor Thomas Sundegaard leads the Royal Scottish National Orchestra in a festive modern overture, a beloved 20th century staple for piano and orchestra, and a symphony depicting a tumultuous chapter from Russian history. English composer Oliver Nussen's tribute to Stravinsky opens the concert in his gilded fanfare Flourish with Fireworks. And then, Russian pianist Kirill Gerstein is the soloist in Rachmaninoff's glittering Rhapsody on a Theme of Paganini, a set of virtuoso variations on a devilish tune. To conclude, the work once described as a film score without a film, Shostakovich's Symphony No. 11, subtitled The Year 1905. The work's four movements pay vivid homage to the first Russian Revolution, plunging listeners into the violence of its Bloody Sunday massacre and the grief and anger that followed. There's lots to get to, so let's take our seats at the Royal Albert Hall for the 2026 BBC Proms Festival. Welcome to EPM's Symphony Cast. We'll hand things off straight away to the BBC's Tom Service at the Royal Albert Hall.
1: A symphony of poster paint vividness, historical trauma, and protesting power. Dmitri Shostakovich's 11th, the year 1905, is the gigantic pageant ahead of us in the Royal Scottish National Orchestra's second half year at the Proms this evening. And before then, Kirill Gerstein is the soloist in Rachmaninoff's most modernist piece for piano and orchestra, his Rhapsody on a Theme of Paganini, taking us from the Dies Irae plain chant to the jazz age and so much in between. Tonight's conductor, Thomas Sodegar, has been the RSNO's principal conductor since 2018, and he and the orchestra start tonight with one of the most dazzling orchestral pieces of the late 20th century, indeed, that's ever been written, Oliver Nussen's Flourish with Fireworks. Now, Nussen was born in Glasgow. He lived in London and Suffolk near Aldborough before his death 8 years ago. This, though, is the first piece of Oliver Nussen's that Thomas Sodegar has performed.
2: I really wish I met him. I was in Aldborough last year and went into a restaurant, and the owner there couldn't stop talking about Nussen. He was so present somehow in that restaurant, where he sat and how his personality, and I think that comes through in his music. It's so incredibly skilled and so well-proportioned. A little piece that even contains a little scherzo. I really love it.
1: Tonight's conductor, Thomas Sodegar. Well, as Thomas Sodegar was saying, this is a small piece, at least in terms of time. It only lasts 4 minutes or so, but there is so much in it. Applause there as the leader of the Royal Scottish National Orchestra tonight, Maya Iwabuchi, you know, plays the piano that Kirill Gerstein soon will to tune the orchestra. There is so much, though, packed in here. It's like a sort of musical black hole. It teems and glitters, infinitely subtle relations in all the material, a firework made of crystal or of stardust. It's also a tribute to the conductor Michael Tilson Thomas and the London Symphony Orchestra, who premiered the piece and for whom it was originally composed in 1988. Oliver Nussen takes the letters of their names, so MTT and the LSO, transforms those into musical notation and then plays with that musical cell throughout this piece. But he achieves so much variety. There are Catherine wheels of colour right in the top of the orchestra, and then things going on with the double basses and brass where bright-eyed monsters

seem to tread. Well, applause now here at the Royal Albert Halls. The Royal Scottish National Orchestra get to the feet for tonight's conductor, Thomas Sodergaard. Oliver Nussens flourish with fireworks live here on BBC Radio 3, the home of the Proms, all summer here at the Royal Albert Hall.

0: Oliver Nelson's Flourish with Fireworks. Live here at the Proms, Thomas Sodagar conducted the Royal Scottish National Orchestra. A fantastic concert opener that piece is. Oh my goodness, all that density, all that colour in just a handful of minutes. Well, now, next on tonight's programme, we're going to hear Sergei Rachmaninoff's Rhapsody on a Theme of Paganini, played by the pianist Carol Gerstein. Now, in the 18th of the 24 variations of the tune that make up this piece, there is a jaw-droppingly gorgeous melody. It's made, though, with a conjurer's cunning, as Rachmaninoff turns Paganini's melody on its head. A miracle, then, of abstraction or emotion. I asked Carol Gerstein about that very moment earlier today.
1: It has a structural idea and a very clever one, and then it appears to our ears as this incredibly beautiful, luscious, romantic melody that that must have been just dictated to him by the spirit. And I don't think there's a contradiction here. I think the spirit dictates also with great means of craftsmanship.
2: Just hearing the ending, it's like a series of doors that keep shutting in your face the end of this piece.
1: And then, not to make any inappropriate allusions on the radio, but then the piece kind of flushes itself down. So this is also a takedown of the great romantic ending of his earlier concertos, a real triumph. And here the triumph is tinged with this devilish doubt, and then the whole thing kind of negates itself in a great sort of positive-negative ending, which is fantastically inventive.
0: Tonight's soloist in Rachmaninoff's Rhapsody on the Theme of Paganini, Carol Gerstein. Yeah, and that's the point. This piece really does so much to give the lie to the idea that all Rachmaninoff did was write reheated romanticism in the 1930s and 1940s in exile. As Carol Gerstein was saying, this is full of experimentation and innovation. The end in particular, what he's doing structurally throughout. But then that speaks to who Rachmaninoff was as a character. He was somebody who loved modernism too. His Bauhaus villa, his cars, his obsession with recording technology. Well, here on stage, here at the Royal Albert Hall, Carol Gerstein, Thomas Sodagar, Sergei Rachmaninoff's Rhapsody on the Theme of Paganini with the Royal Scottish National Orchestra, live here at the Royal Albert Hall on BBC Radio 3.

Kirill Gerstein was the soloist in Rachmaninoff's Rhapsody on the theme of Paganini. Here he is, accepting the applause from 5,000 and more people here at the Royal Albert Hall tonight. That wonderful whoop at the end, yeah, it was well-timed. I mean, that's the whole point. You know, Rachmaninoff sets that up. It becomes this, as Kirill was saying, the way he played that. You know, you think you're going for this huge finish, and then it's a wonderful moment of, yeah, modernist wit. Thomas Odegaard conducting the Royal Scottish National Orchestra. A moment of real partnership, that delectable duet between Maya Iwabuchi, the leader of the Royal Scottish National Orchestra tonight, and Kirill Gerstein. And there are so many moments in that score where what you're doing, or what he's doing as the piano soloist is, you know, is duetting with, I mean, accompanying really what the orchestra are doing, even in that miraculous tune of the 18th variation. Kirill Gerstein was also telling me about what he calls Russian groove. He means the composers from Rimsky-Korsakov onwards, and you hear that in the orchestration throughout that piece too. Rachmaninoff loved the playing of Art Tatum. He knew that that was the future of what piano playing could be. Kirill Gerstein himself, trained as a jazz musician, had to make a decision about whether he was going to be a jazz musician or a classical soloist in the way he is now. But you hear that subtlety of timing in everything he's doing. Waiting for chords to land, everything, yeah, groove, swung, you know, in just the right way. Thomas Odegaard and Kirill Gerstein at the front of the stage, holding hands and bowing together. Absolutely a partnership, that performance between the soloist and the orchestra. Thomas Odegaard absolutely alive to everything that Kirill Gerstein was doing in order to make that performance happen. I think the Promers want more. Kirill Gerstein is coming on stage. Applause from the orchestra too. This all bodes well. Let's hear what happens.

0: Pianist Carol Gerstein here at the Royal Albert Hall with his choice of encore to follow the Rachmaninoff Paganini Rhapsody. He played Rachmaninoff's Melody, Opus 3, Number 3. I'm Steve Seal, and Symphony Cast is at the 2026 BBC Proms Festival this week, the biggest and longest-running classical music festival in the world. We are honored to be your source here in the United States for these BBC broadcasts every summer. We'll take a pause now from the Beeb and return in just a moment for the second half of our concert as Thomas Sundegaard leads the Royal Scottish National Orchestra in the music of Dmitri Shostakovich, his Symphony No. 11, known as The Year 1905. A reminder that you can hear this concert again from our website, but do it soon because you'll only have access to the Proms concerts for a few weeks. 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
3: 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Next time on Choral Classics, we'll check out the work of an Icelandic composer by the name of Kjartan Sveinsson. I'm Jeffrey Blair, and I hope you'll join me tomorrow night at 9 on 89.5 KMFA.

0: Welcome back to Symphony Cast. I'm Steve Seal. We're in London for the 2026 BBC Proms, one of the longest-running classical music festivals in the world. This week, Thomas Sundergaard is leading the Royal Scottish National Orchestra here at the Royal Albert Hall. And for the second half of this concert, a profound and weighty work, the Symphony No. 11 by Dmitri Shostakovich, subtitled The Year 1905. Completed in 1957, the piece commemorates the failed 1905 Russian Revolution. It powerfully depicts the tragic events of Bloody Sunday using 19th century revolutionary and folk songs as its musical core. The piece uses cinematic pictorial music that's been described as a wordless historical film score or a one-act opera without words. At its premiere, it brought Shostakovich massive official Soviet approval and the Lenin Prize in 1958. But like many works by the most famous Russian composer to work under the ever-watchful eye of Stalinist authoritarianism, analysts also view it as a double-edged work that subtly hints at universal oppression and grief rather than pure state praise. Conductor Thomas Sundergaard, music director of both the Minnesota Orchestra these days and the Royal Scottish National Orchestra, where he's been principal conductor since 2017, says that this Scottish orchestra has a particular affinity for the music of Dmitri Shostakovich.
1: Shostakovich in Scotland have always been something that the audience and the orchestra really like. I think it's to do with not only Yavis recording back in the time that became quite famous in the 90s.
2: And Nemievi.
1: Yeah, yeah. And it's just in the orchestra's DNA, and actually this was the first symphony that I ever conducted. And it's just somehow a symphony that's become a piece that we feel very familiar with.
2: It asks a lot of, I mean, of the players, a lot of you in terms of how the story of the symphony begins.
1: It's maybe one of the pieces in the repertoire that has the strongest program. He can describe how the people feel, how actually the people must have felt that just stood on the square in the morning of the 9th of January, 1905. And I'm just so astonished how it develops and how dramatic the symphony goes by, and actually it doesn't feel like an hour. It runs by so incredibly quick because it's so well proportioned, the symphony. A little bit, this is a very strange way of comparison, but I've always thought that when you separate the trio in Rosenkavalier by Strauss, it has no near the same effect as when you actually experience the whole opera. The whole simplicity about the trio becomes so incredibly touching. And the same thing happens for me here when the cor anglais plays the last tune.
2: In the final movement.
1: In the final movement. And it's so touching, the way also that our cor anglais player plays this.
3: Tonight's conductor, Thomas Sundergaard. So here he comes on stage here at the Royal Albert Hall to conduct Shostakovich's Symphony No. 11. The year 1905, live here on Radio 3 at the Proms. We start in the Palace Square with this uneasy adagio.

0: That bell resounding with defiance in the face of all tyrants. Sounds not only of the year 1905, the subtitle of Dmitri Shostakovich's 11th Symphony, but it's music that screams its message to our world today in a performance like that one. Thomas Odegaard conducting the Royal Scottish National Orchestra here at the Royal Albert Hall live on BBC Radio 3, the home of the Proms all summer.
1: And Symphony Cast, the home of the Proms here in the United States all summer. Thank you, Tom Service from the BBC. We look forward to rejoining the BBC next week on the program as we continue our annual summer residency at the BBC Proms Festival, the largest and most celebrated annual classical music festival in the world. I'm Steve Seal. Again, a reminder that Proms concerts are available to listen to on our website, too, but only for a few short weeks. This concert featured the music of Oliver Nussen, Sergei Rachmaninoff, and Dmitri Shostakovich. To hear this concert again, head to yourclassical.org/symphonycast. In the remaining time, we have a bit more from the Royal Scottish National Orchestra, led by Thomas Sundergaard. Here's the performance of the symphonic fantasy King Roger by Karol Szymanowski on Symphonycast.

0: the symphonic fantasy King Roger by Karol Szymanowski, performed by the Royal Scottish National Orchestra, led by Thomas Sondergaard, on SymphonyCast. 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I'm Steve Seal. We'll see you again next time on SymphonyCast. 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

Welcome to From the Butler School, a weekly program showcasing musical performances from the students and faculty of the Sarah and Ernest Butler School of Music at the University of Texas at Austin. I'm your host, Tyler Ehrlich, and thank you so much for joining me this evening. Tonight's concert features the University of Texas New Music Ensemble led by Dr. Mark Cisnocek, and our show opens with a work entitled Of a Feather by Bobby G. Graduate student Cody Ray guest conducts the New Music Ensemble for this performance in Bates Recital Hall.

Applause and Bates Recital Hall for the musicians of the University of Texas New Music Ensemble and conductor Cody Ray for that performance of A Feather by Bobby G. You're listening from the Butler School on KMFA, and I'm Tyler Ehrlich. Thank you so much for joining me this evening. Tonight's concert, featuring the University of Texas New Music Ensemble, continues with a work entitled No One to No One by Andy Akiho. Assistant Director of Operations for the Butler School, Paige Stevens, serves as the mezzo-soprano for this performance, and Mark Cisnocek conducts the University of Texas New Music Ensemble in this performance from Bates Recital Hall.

Applause and Bates Recital Hall for mezzo-soprano Paige Stevens, conductor Mark Szczesnocek, and musicians at the University of Texas New Music Ensemble for that performance of No One to No One by Andy Akiho. Tonight's episode of From the Butler School continues with music by Susanna Hancock. This work is entitled Limbic Resonance, and on the music the composer wrote, "Limbic resonance can be described as a symphony of mutual and internal adaptation. The premise that humans will subconsciously synchronize with others closest to them is explored here, as musicians gradually move out of Hockett to new mechanisms within their instrument families, and then ultimately create uniformity across the ensemble. Each section of the piece is modeled after one facet of sound amplitude envelope, or attack, decay, sustain, release, and altogether display a transitions from non-pitch sounds to wholly sympathetic vibration." Once again, this is entitled Limbic Resonance by composer Susanna Hancock. Mark Szczesnocek conducts the University of Texas New Music Ensemble for this performance.

That was a work by Susanna Hancock entitled Limbic Resonance. Mark Cisnocek conducted the University of Texas New Music Ensemble in Bates Recital Hall for that performance. Tonight's episode of From the Butler School continues with music of Clarice Assad. This is her work entitled Sephardic Suite. And once again, Mark Cisnocek conducts the University of Texas New Music Ensemble in this performance.

A standing ovation for conductor Marcus Nocek and musicians of the University of Texas New Music Ensemble for that performance of Sephardic Suite by Clarice Assad. Tonight's episode of From the Butler School closes with the music by Benjamin T. Martin. This is entitled Unfurling Dances, and it was selected as a winning piece for the 2025 BMI Composing Awards.

That was music by Benjamin T. Martin, his work for chamber ensemble entitled Unfurling Dances. Dr. Mark Szczesnocek conducted the University of Texas New Music Ensemble in that performance. I hope you enjoyed this evening's concert, and I certainly hope that you will join me here next week. We would also love to see you in person. Visit music.utexas.edu for a list of upcoming concerts. Special thanks to Mark Bilyeu for his program notes and Jeffrey Blair for his audio engineering. From the Butler School is a production of KMFA, featuring performances from the Sarah and Ernest Butler School of Music at the University of Texas at Austin. I'm your host, Tyler Ehrlich, and on behalf of all of us at the Butler School, thanks so much for listening.

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1: For a country as small and isolated as Iceland is, there's a lot of terrific music coming from there, including modern choral music. Next time on Choral Classics, we'll check out the work of an Icelandic composer by the name of Kjartan Sveinsson. I'm Jeffrey Blair, and I hope you'll join me tomorrow night at 9 on 89.5 KMFA.
2: Welcome to Night Music here on KMFA. I'm Jess Griggs. I want to invite you to the station tomorrow for a free midday concert. It will be featuring clarinetist, senior airman, Mark Allen Jr., and members of the clarinet ensemble of the U.S. Air Force Band of the West. It's going to be a great concert. All you have to do is RSVP on KMFA.org. Let's get things underway with a piano work from Teresa Carreño.

Pianist Alexandra Uller in a work from the Venezuelan late romantic composer Teresa Carreño. That was a reverie and impromptu, Opus 3, titled Adantino. Up next on Night Music, a work from Beethoven, one of his later compositions, completed in 1826. This will be his string quartet number 13, as performed by local Moreau Quartet. Hope you enjoy.

0: Austin-based ensemble, the Moreau Quartet, in a late composition from Beethoven, composed in 1826. That was his string quartet number 13 in B-flat major, opus 130.
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Royal Philharmonic, under the baton of Christian Macellaru, and featuring violinist Ray Chen in Romantic Flight, from John Powell's film score to How to Train Your Dragon. Welcome to the second hour of Night Music. I'm Jess Griggs, and thank you so much for joining me here on KMFA. I hope you join me tomorrow in the Draylen Mason Music Studio for our first midday concert of the season. We'll be inviting the U.S. Air Force Band of the West Clarinet Ensemble, and that is a free concert. All you have to do is RSVP at kmfa.org. Coming up next, we have a concerto for bassoon and orchestra from Johann Nepomuk Hummel.

Lovely playing from the late, great Klaus Thunemann. That was him on bassoon, along with the Academy of St. Martin in the Fields, led by Sir Neville Mariner, in Johann Nepomuk Hummel's Grand Concerto for Bassoon and Orchestra. And we heard that right here on KMFA. I'm Jess Griggs, and this is Night Music. Up next, a work from Leos Janáček, an early orchestral suite heavily inspired by Dvorak. This will be his Idyll for String Orchestra, performed by the LA Chamber Orchestra.

Los Angeles Chamber Orchestra, with Gerard Schwartz conducting, in an idle four-string orchestra from Leos Janacek. You're tuned into KMFA, and this is Night Music.

Music from the Norwegian composer, that was Ole Yalo and his Reflections. We heard the composer himself on piano, along with the strings of the Chamber Orchestra of London. Thank you so much for tuning in to KMFA for Night Music. I've been your host, Jess Griggs. I hope you have a great day ahead of you. I hope you stay safe, and I'll see you again tomorrow.

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1: The Fanfare in March from Walton's Music for Macbeth.

Fanfare in March from Walton's Macbeth Music. Good to have you with me, Peter Van de Graaff here. A very rarely heard piano piece by Tchaikovsky will be heard. Not his piano concertos, but his concert fantasy for piano and orchestra. Right now, though, we have this processional fanfare from 1961 by the New Zealand composer Douglas Lilburn with the New Zealand Symphony, conducted by James Judd.

James Judd leading the New Zealand Symphony Orchestra in the processional fanfare by the New Zealand composer Douglas Lilburn. Same orchestra, Hamish McKeith, the conductor now, but more music from New Zealand. This is by Claire Cowan, a suite from her Hansel and Gretel.

In writing that music, the New Zealand composer Claire Cowan in 2019 became the first woman in New Zealand to write a full-length ballet. It's based on the story of Hansel and Gretel. We heard a suite from it with the New Zealand Symphony Orchestra and Hamish McKeith, the conductor. One more New Zealand composition. We go back to a composer whose music we earlier heard. He's generally regarded as the greatest of all New Zealand composers, Douglas Lilburn, and this is A Piece for Guitar, played by Günter Herbig.

Douglas Lilburn, the New Zealand composer, wrote 17 pieces for guitar, a rather unusual number to decide upon. That was the very first of them, though, and Günter Herbig was the guitarist. Here is quite an interesting piece. It was written at the very height of the talent and abilities of Tchaikovsky. It was performed a lot in his lifetime, but then completely forgotten. Something of a rediscovery of it has come about now. It's not a concerto. It will sound like a concerto, but it's actually called a concert fantasy for piano and orchestra. Elizabeth Leonskaya is the pianist, the New York Philharmonic, and conductor Kurt Mazur.

your opportunity there to hear some music by Tchaikovsky from 1884, his Concert Fantasy, with Elizabeth Leonskaya piano, the New York Philharmonic, conductor Kurt Mazur. This is by Russian pianist composer Alexander Scriabin. We'll hear the Etude Opus 8 No. 1, played by Vladimir Sofronitsky.

0: pianist Vladimir Sofronitsky and the Etude Opus 8 No. 1 by Alexander Scriabin.
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0: It's not surprising that Richard Strauss wrote a number of works for the horn because his father, Franz Strauss, was one of the great hornists of his day. We have music for that instrument of Strauss now, music for winds in general, including horns, in a wind serenade that Strauss wrote early in his career. We'll also listen to a horn concerto by a great flutist in just a little bit. All that is ahead. I'm Peter Van de Graaff. Let's begin here with this Andante for Horn and Piano by Richard Strauss, written certainly for his father. Dale Clevenger is the horn player here, and Daniel Barenboim is the pianist.

That was an early and unpublished composition by a young Richard Strauss, the Andante for horn and piano. Dale Clevenger played the horn there. Daniel Barenboim was the pianist. And we have a horn concerto next, but we're not done with the Richard Strauss just yet, as an early composition of his is up ahead, his Wind Serenade. One of the greatest flutists of all time, by all accounts, was Johann Joachim Quantz, Quantz. He was employed, lucky for him, by King Frederick the Great of Prussia. And I say that because King Frederick the Great of Prussia was a passionate flute player, also a composer himself. And so Quantz wrote extensively for the flute. I'm going on and on about the flute, but actually what we're going to hear is a horn concerto by Johann Joachim Quantz, one of his few non-flute concertos. And those concertos, by the way, number into the over 300. But here's Stephen Gross, horn with Capella Istropolitana. Dale Clevenger is the conductor in this horn concerto by Johann Joachim Quantz.

Normally, the conductor of that recording would be playing the horn, but he conducted. His name is Dale Clevenger. And the horn soloist was Stephen Gross with Capella Istropolitana, Horn Concerto by Johann Joachim Quantz. Now to the first of a couple of serenades we'll be hearing. This is the Wind Serenade written by a 17-year-old Richard Strauss with the Netherlands Wind Ensemble.

Netherlands Wind Ensemble, and that early music of Richard Strauss, his Wind Serenade, Opus 7. Let's continue with serenades and listen to this famous one, Hark, Hark, the Lark. It's a translation into German of that song of Franz Schubert, and this is Christina Schaefer singing with Graham Johnson piano.

The Serenade or Ständchen, Horch, Horch, die Lerche. That's by Franz Schubert. Christina Schaefer was the soprano, and Graham Johnson was at the piano. Another serenade here, this from 1954 by Leonard Bernstein, a serenade after Plato's Symposium, which is a series of writings and dialogues about different aspects of love. Bernstein scored this for violin and orchestra. He conducts the New York Philharmonic, and Zeno Franciscati is the violinist.

Music from 1954 by Leonard Bernstein, not only the composer but also the conductor in that recording, leading the New York Philharmonic, and Zeno Franciscati was the violinist. That is the Serenade after Plato's Symposium, Musings on Love by Leonard Bernstein. It's also by Leonard Bernstein. It's one of his many anniversaries, which he wrote for family and friends. And this is for Lucas Foss, Laura Downs' piano.

0: Leonard Bernstein writing a piece for his friend, fellow composer-conductor, Lucas Foss. That's one of his anniversaries. And the pianist there was Laura Downs.
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0: Let's hear some late Brahms for a few minutes. Van Cliburn is the pianist, and this is the third of the three intermezzi, Opus 117.

Clyburn, bringing us some music of Johannes Brahms, the Intermezzo No. 3 from the Opus 117. Peter Van de Graaff is my name. Happy to bring you some music inspired by nature. And we could go on and on with such compositions from music history, but here is an overture which is very nature-focused. It's by Antonín Dvořák, and it's called In Nature's Realm. The Vienna Philharmonic performs this. Seiji Ozawa conducts.

Vienna Philharmonic and Seiji Ozawa at the podium. The overture In Nature's Realm, a concert overture by Antonín Dvořák. This is one of the Nature's Voices by Cecil Burleigh.

Zena Schiff and Mary Berenger with A Winding Stream from Nature's Voices by Cecil Burley. We will hear a suite from The Firebird Ballet of Igor Stravinsky in just a few minutes. First, this very interesting piece, which is from The Breast of Nature, and it's by a woman named Leokadia Kasperova. She was one of the teachers of a young Igor Stravinsky, and this is pianist Sarah Cahill.

From the Breast of Nature, given a French title, Au sein de la nature, by the Russian pianist-composer of the 19th century, Leocadia Kasperova. She is known not really for her piano playing or music, we just rarely hear it, but rather for her being the teacher, one of the teachers, of Igor Stravinsky. And that was Sarah Cahill Piano. So let's turn now to music of Stravinsky. He had his first great, and boy, what a great success he had, with the ballet The Firebird, written for Sergei Diaghilev's Russian ballet company, Ballet Russe. Several years after he wrote that, a few decades, in fact, he arranged a suite from that ballet, which is what we hear now, with Mikhail Pletnyov leading the Russian National Orchestra.

That music drawn from the great ballet by Igor Stravinsky, which really established his career for the rest of his life, The Firebird. In 1945, he arranged a suite from the ballet, and that's what we heard there, in a performance by the Russian National Orchestra, and the conductor was Mikhail Pletnyov. A little more Russian music. Cesar Cui wrote this Oriental, and it comes from a collection known as Kaleidoscope. Midori Violin, Robert McDonald, Piano.

0: That was violinist Midori with pianist Robert McDonald. The piece is called Oriental, and it's by a composer who is a friend and associate of Borodin and Rimsky-Korsakov and others, Cesar Cui.
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two of the great 19th century virtuoso performers slash composers from Poland represented here, both writing a very Polish nationalistic dance called a Polonaise. Let's begin with this Polonaise Brillante by violinist-composer Henryk Wieniawski, with Leila Josefowicz and the St. Martin Academy.

Pianist Yundi Lee, and that music by Chopin, the Andante Spianato and Grand Polonaise. One more Polish pianist composer, her name is Maria Szymanowska, and Anna Cibrowska plays this prelude.

Anna Ciborowska piano and a prelude by Maria Szymanowska. Now symphonies by two Swedish composers, both named Berwald, and yes, they are related, they're cousins of each other. Let's begin with a lesser known, Johan Berwald, Sinfonia in C with the Örebro Chamber Orchestra, Göran Nilsson conducting.

That was the Örebro Chamber Orchestra, Göran Nilsson, the conductor, and a symphony in C by a Swedish composer named Johan Berwald. If that name sounds familiar, perhaps you've heard of his cousin, Franz Berwald, who, as the name implies, came from a German background, but a Swedish composer through and through. Very interesting life. He owned a sawmill at one point. He was also a foot doctor at one point. Wrote a few pieces, including his four symphonies, for which he's best known, but very little performed in his own lifetime. And yet they're of extraordinarily high quality, and he has a real voice. You hear the music and you know it's by Franz Berwald when you get to know his music. This is the second symphony, which he called the Capricious Symphony. And we hear it with Roy Goodman conducting the Swedish Radio Symphony, Symphony No. 2 by Franz Berwald.

That's one of the four symphonies by a Swedish composer who lived from 1796 to 1868, named Franz Berwald. Very little of his music performed during his lifetime, including several operas that he composed. He subtitled that the Capricious Symphony, and a performance by the Swedish Radio Symphony conducted by Roy Goodman. They've recorded all of the symphonic music by Franz Berwald on the Hyperion label, and that recording came from that set. Into the early 20th century now, with a little more Swedish music. This is from a collection of songs about summer, written in 1915 by Ture Rangström, Georgine Resick with Warren Jones piano.

0: soprano Georgine Resick and pianist Warren Jones, and that music by the early 20th century Swedish composer Ture Rangström from Hafitz Sommar.
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0: We're going to do something quite interesting here. We have two American composers, two prominent Americans, born within a year of each other, and yet writing very differently. Leo Sowerby being one, Aaron Copland the other. We're going to go back and forth between these two composers. And first it's Leo Sowerby, as we listen to a fanfare of his. We have a very famous fanfare by Copland to follow this. This opens Festival Music by Sowerby.

The first of a couple of fanfares we're going to hear by composers who are born within a year of each other. This man focusing most of his life on sacred music, with many exceptions. His name is Leo Sowerby, and that was Gloria Dei Cantores performing. I'm Peter Van de Graaff. We're going to listen to a piano trio by Leo Sowerby. We have Aaron Copland briefly now and later on, as we'll go back and forth between these two composers, one born in 1899, that's Sowerby, and one born in 1900, that's Copland. Here is Boston Pops, John Williams, the conductor, the famous fanfare for the common man.

That, of course, the famous fanfare for the common man from World War II era by Aaron Copland, John Williams, Boston Pops. We're going to listen to more of Copland later on, one of his film scores. Something now, though, by his almost exact contemporary, Leo Sowerby. Based in Chicago, born in Grand Rapids, and a man who focused a good deal of his career on sacred music. He was a music master at a prominent downtown church in Chicago and played organ very well, wrote a lot of music for that. Wrote several orchestral works as well, and this piece, a chamber work, a trio for flute, viola, and piano. It's in four movements. We have Z.Z. Mueller, flute, Jesse Levine, viola, and Emma Tamizian, piano.

Zizi Mueller, flute, Jesse Levine, viola, Emma Tamizian, piano. Performing together that music by Leo Sowerby. We heard a trio for those instruments written in 1919. From a trio to a quintet by Leo Sowerby, I think you'll recognize this tune. He arranged it rather ingeniously as well. Westwood Wind Quintet performs it.

I love how he divides up that last little five-note theme with all five instruments. Westwood Wind Quintet, Leo Sowerby's arrangement of Pop Goes the Weasel. Now to music by an almost exact contemporary of Leo Sowerby, another American, Aaron Copland, and his suite from his opera The Tenderland. This is James Sidaris now to conduct the Phoenix Symphony.

Suite from an opera by Aaron Copland called The Tender Land, commissioned by Rodgers and Hammerstein, 1953. It was to be the first opera ever composed for television, but it ended up being given at the New York City Opera in 1954. That suite was performed by the Phoenix Symphony Orchestra, and the conductor was James Sidaris. Here's one of the Old American Songs arranged by Aaron Copland, sung by Willard White.

0: The Dodger, one of the old American songs arranged by Aaron Copland, and performed there by Willard White, bass, Graham McNaught, piano.
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0: What better way to spend time listening to music than to choose our composer, Chopin? We're going to spend a few minutes with him, and then hear some other things later on, but let's begin with some solo piano music, then we have a work for piano and orchestra. This is Gabriela Montero performing the Fantasy Impromptu, Opus 66.

That's one of Chopin's greatest hits, the Fantasy Impromptu, Opus 66 in C-sharp minor. Gabriela Montero was the pianist. We're going to hear some more Chopin in a little bit, and I certainly invite you to stay tuned, because later on we have an early work of Richard Strauss, his Wind Serenade. It's a brief composition, but then we're going to hear something that was conducted by Richard Strauss in its world premiere. It has gone on to be very famous. It's by his friend Engelbert Humperdinck, Suite from Hansel and Gretel. All of that is in front of us. Chopin famously wrote two piano concertos early in his career. Did you know that he began a third? It was never completed, but he did write the first movement of it, now known as the Allegro de Concert, Concert Allegro. We're going to hear that now with Michael Ponti, soloing with the Berlin Symphony Orchestra. Volker Schmidt-Gartenbach is the conductor.

That's some rarely heard Chopin. He wrote it early in his career and intended to expand that into a full piano concerto. As it is, we just have what is essentially the first movement of an incomplete work of Chopin called the Allegro de Concert, Concert Allegro. That was Michael Ponti and the Berlin Symphony Orchestra. The conductor was Volker Schmidt, Gartenbach. And now we move on to Richard Strauss, beginning with a little song of his, one of his Mädchenblumen, or Girl Flowers. This is Mohnblumen, Poppies, second of the cycle. The text begins, "Poppies are the round, red-blooded, healthy girls, brown and freckled, always good-humored, honest as the day, merry as crickets, and never tired of dancing." This is Barbara Hendricks singing with Wolfgang Zawalisch at the piano.

Barbara Hendricks soprano and Wolfgang Zawalisch piano, Mohnblumen, Poppies, from the Girl Flowers Suite by Strauss. A little bit later on, in fact, in about 10 minutes, maybe a little less, we're going to listen to a suite from an opera which was premiered with conductor Richard Strauss by a good friend of his, Engelbert Humperdinck. It's the very famous Hansel and Gretel. But first we have something which was written by a 17-year-old Strauss, 1881 music. It is a brief serenade for 13 wind instruments. And here are members of the Minnesota Orchestra, conducted by Ado DeVart.

Richard Strauss, just 17 when he wrote that gentle work, The Serenade for 13 Wind Instruments. Members of the Minnesota Orchestra played it. Ado DeVart was the conductor. Richard Strauss developed into one of the world's greatest conductors, of course, composers as well. It was about 12 years after that that he had the opportunity to conduct the world premiere in 1893 in Weimar, Germany, of an opera which was to take its place as a real standard of the repertoire, Hansel and Gretel, by his friend Engelbert Humperdinck. We're going to hear a suite now from Hansel and Gretel. The conductor here is Rudolf Kempe. He leads the Royal Philharmonic.

Rudolf Kempe led the Royal Philharmonic Orchestra in a suite from an opera by Engelbert Humperdinck called Hansel and Gretel. Perfect thing to follow that now with Dietrich Fischer-Dieskau singing and Gerald Moore at the piano. This is called Hansel and Gretel, Der Hans und die Grete by Robert Schumann.

Welcome to Breakfast Blend on a terrific Tuesday morning. I am your host, Emilio Alvarez, with you until 10 o'clock this morning and every weekday here on KMFA. We've got a great program ahead to get our day started. Beautiful music from John Field is ready to go in just a second. But first, a quick look at our weather forecast for today and for the next few days ahead. 104 is our high today, 105 tomorrow. Heat advisory in effect for those days. 103, only 103 on Thursday, and a slight chance of precipitation, it looks like, in the afternoon and evening hours of Thursday and Friday. Hopefully we get some rain come our way. At least a little breeze would be nice. We're going to begin here in Ireland. They know all about the rain and the breeze there. We're going to hear music from the Irish composer John Field. His Nocturne number 17 in E-flat, performed by pianist John O'Connor.

A nocturne from a composer known as the father of the nocturne, John Field, his nocturne number 16 in F, played by pianist John O'Connor. Now Reinhard Goebel conducts Musica Antiqua Cologne with the Concerto Grosso in G by Johann David Heineken.

0: Musica Antiqua Cologne, led by Reinhard Goebel, with the Concerto Grosso in G by Johann David Heineken. From Heineken to Haydn, we'll hear Michael Haydn's Symphony No. 23, performed by the German Chamber Academy Neuss.
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The German Chamber Academy Noise, led by Johannes Goritzky with Michael Haydn's Symphony No. 23. And now Verity Butler will play her clarinet, along with Gavin Sutherland in the Royal Ballet Sinfonia, with Philip Lane's Divertissement.

The divertissement for clarinet, harp, and strings by Philippe Lane, played by clarinetist Verity Butler, and the Royal Ballet Symphonia. Another Englishman now, we're going to hear Sir Edward Elgar's Caractacus, Triumphal March, played by the New Zealand Symphony Orchestra.

0: James Judd conducting the New Zealand Symphony Orchestra with the Triumphal March from Sir Edward Elgar's Caractacus. That wraps up our first hour of Breakfast Blend. I'm your host, Emilio Alvarez. In our next hour, Smetana and Vivaldi, Gossek and Haydn, Drigo and Cimarosa. That's what we have to look forward to after this.
1: 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KMFA Austin, on key and off beat.

The Toronto Chamber Orchestra, led by Kevin Mallon, with Domenico Cimarosa's overture to the Italian in Londra. That's how we begin our second hour of Breakfast Blend.

here on a terrific Tuesday. I'm your host, Emilio Alvarez, with you until 10 o'clock. And we'll take another quick look at our weather forecast for today and for the next few days ahead. 104 is our high today. Hot and sunny weather expected today and tomorrow. Heat advisory in effect. 104 today, 105 tomorrow, 103 on Thursday, and a slight chance of precipitation at the end of this week, Thursday and Friday. We're going to hear now Ricardo Rodrigo's Pas de Deux from Le Corsaire, performed by the London Symphony Orchestra, led by Richard Bonning.

0: one of the most well-loved ballets, premiered in St. Petersburg in 1858. We heard the Pas de Deux from Ricardo Rodrigo's Le Corsaire, performed by the London Symphony Orchestra, led by Richard Bonning.
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an ensemble of Laurel Zucker, Sherian Taylor, and Samuel Sanders performing that London Trio No. 1 in C by Joseph Haydn. And now Concerto Cologne performs the Symphony in D Major, Opus 3, No. 6 by François-Joseph Gossec.

0: Concerto Cologne performing the Symphony in D, Opus 3, Number 6 by François-Joseph Gossec.
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2: 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Hey!

0: Concerto in F Major RV 568 by Antonio Vivaldi, performed by the Philharmonia Baroque Orchestra. We'll take a little break. Smetana's on the way to wrap up this hour with the Moldau next.
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This has been a test of the emergency alert system. If this had been an actual emergency, important news or instructions would have followed the alert tones. This now concludes KMFA's test of the emergency alert system.

0: Smetana favorite from Mauve Lost, we heard The Moldau, performed by the Detroit Symphony Orchestra, led by Nema Yerevi. And that brings us about to the halfway point of our show this morning. This is Breakfast Blend, and I'm your host, Emilio Alvarez. An overture by Morris Green is in the queue next.
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Gary Clark leading the Baroque Band with the Overture No. 1 in D Major by Morris Green, and bringing us into our 8 o'clock hour this morning. This is Breakfast Blend, and I'm your host, Emilio Alvarez. With you until 10 o'clock today and wishing you a terrific Tuesday, we'll take one final look at our weather forecast for today and this very hot Tuesday. 104 is our high today, hot and sunny weather tomorrow to 105 on our Wednesday. 103 and 101 on Friday. Looks like it's cooling off a couple degrees. A chance of rain coming our way Thursday and Friday, and a little breeze coming too. That should be all right. We're going to hear now Johann Strauss II, this farewell waltz, not to be confused with this farewell to St. Petersburg, a later waltz. This one premiered at a ball in Vienna in 1856. This farewell waltz, or sometimes called Cries of Farewell, performed by the Slovak State Philharmonic Orchestra.

A waltz by Johann Strauss II, the Waltz King, written in 1856. And it said that at the premiere of that work, it was encored 4 times. So I'm going to rewind it, and we will listen 4 more times. I'm just kidding. We heard the Farewell Waltz by Johann Strauss II, played by the Slovak State Philharmonic Orchestra, led by Christian Pollack. And now, Alicia de la Rocha will perform Mozart's Sonata No. 13 in B-flat.

0: Alicia de la Rocha, the Spanish pianist performing the Sonata number 13 in B-flat, Kirkel 333 by Mozart.
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He steals from the rich, he gives to the poor. We heard the Robin Hood Suite by Friedrich Curzon, performed by the East of England Orchestra, led by Malcolm Nabarro. And we'll wrap up this hour celebrating the birthday of Leonard Bernstein. The Lawrence, Massachusetts native was born on this day, and we're going to hear Leonard Bernstein's Candide, Make Our Garden Grow, played by violinist Joshua Bell, joining the Philharmonia Orchestra.

0: On this day, the 108th anniversary of the birth of Leonard Bernstein, born on this day in 1918 in Lawrence, Massachusetts. One of the faces on the Mount Rushmore of American music, we heard Leonard Bernstein's Make Our Garden Grow from his Candide, played by Joshua Bell and the Philharmonia Orchestra.
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Honor Bilsma playing the cello with Tafo Muzik, led by Jean Lamont, the cello concerto number 10 in D by Luigi Boccherini. 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Angel Romero plays guitar now, play the characteristic pieces by Federico Moreno Torova.

Federico Moreno Toro Band's characteristic pieces performed by guitarist Angel Romero. We'll hear music now by Richard Rodney Bennett. Summer scenes, as if we needed more of those around here. We're going to hear some summer music by Richard Rodney Bennett performed by the BBC Scottish Symphony Orchestra.

appropriately enough, Summer Music by Richard Rodney Bennett. We heard the BBC Scottish Symphony Orchestra. We have time for one more piece to take us up to 10 o'clock. That's when Diane Dunafin will take over with Midday Oasis. I'll join you again tomorrow morning at 6 a.m. I've been your host, Emilio Alvarez, and this has been Breakfast Blend. We'll wrap up our program today with Shai Wozner performing the impromptu in A-flat by Franz Schubert. Thanks for tuning in this morning. Have a wonderful rest of your Tuesday.

0: Lovely. We heard the impromptu in A flat major, opus 142, number 2 by Franz Schubert. Shai Wassner was the pianist. It's now my pleasure to welcome you to Midday Oasis. I'm Diane Donovan. I hope your Tuesday's already off to a great start. Notice the traffic was much, much thicker even than yesterday. Oh my goodness. But I'm glad to be here with you on time. With the forecast for today, sunny and hot, you know this, with a high near 105. Of course, that heat advisory is in effect. There is a chance of rain on Thursday. That's all I can say about that. The highs will still be, you know, in the triple digits, but we could certainly use some rain, say my plants. In our time together, let's see, I've got the Ancient Airs and Dances Suite number 3 by Respighi. That will be in the noon hour. We'll also have the Great Piano Concerto by Robert Schumann. He only wrote the one, and it inspired Edvard Grieg, I believe. Let's start off with something old, new, borrowed, and, well, maybe not blue, but it's a new Brandenburg Concerto number 7, music of J.S. Bach, arranged by Bruce Haynes.
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I really like that new Brandenburg Concerto number 7. There are 6, starting from 7 through 12. Music of Johann Sebastian Bach, arranged by Bruce Haynes to create 6 new Brandenburg Concertos. And

0: We heard the clarinet quartet in A major by Franz Anton Hofmeister. The Vlach Quartet of Prague was joined by clarinetist Dieter Klocker, which reminds me that today is the big day wherein we have a noonday performance, and it will feature senior airman Mark Allen Jr., clarinetist, with the U.S. Air Force Band of the West Clarinet Ensemble. It should be amazing. The last time that senior airman Mark Allen Jr. was with us, it was a great performance, and I think the audience said something like, oh, we're blown away, something like that. So if there's still room, you can check online, and you're nearby, you might consider coming by for that free noonday performance today.
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2: 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We won't make you mad.
0: And if you're like me, you can't imagine life without music. We're going to listen to a piece next by local composer Eric Chappelle. It's Embrace of the Infinite. And we will hear the Janáček Philharmonic led by Evan Alexis Christ.

That was Embrace of the Infinite by Austin-based composer Eric Chappelle. The Janacek Philharmonic was led by Evan Alexis Christ. You're tuned in to Midday Oasis. I'm Diane Donovan, and I certainly hope that you're ready for some more fine music. We have Mozart's Violin Concerto No. 2 in D major, Kirchhoff 211. And here it is.

fairly early violin concerto by Mozart. He wrote it when he was 19. His violin concerto number 2 in D major, Kirchhoff 211. We heard the orchestra Mozart, led by Claudio Abbado. Giuliano Carmignola was the violinist. You're tuned in to Midday Oasis right here on KMFA. I'm Diane Donovan. Welcome, one and all.

0: A lively dance to cool us down. The Snow Maiden was the name of the piece by Rimsky-Korsakov, and from that we heard The Dance of the Buffoons. That could be yours truly in the studio of KMFA. We heard the Boston Pops led by John Williams. Just seconds away from 11 a.m. in an hour or two of Midday Oasis, we'll have the beautiful Serenade for Strings by Antonin Dvorak, and we'll start things off with the Andante, Spianato, and Grand Polonaise in E-flat major by Chopin.
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0: That was Chopin's Andante Spianato and Grand Polonaise in E-flat major, Opus 22. We heard the North German Philharmonic Orchestra led by Christoph Urbanski, and the pianist was young Canadian pianist Ian Leschetsky, and he's still young because he's only 31, but he has been recording for the Deutsche Grammophon label since he was 15, and in fact the company released a live recording of the piano concertos number 1 and 2 by Chopin when the pianist was just 13. That's when it was recorded live.
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0: When he received a stipend from a Viennese commission, Dvorak was able to write music, and he wrote the serenade that shortly after receiving that stipend. You'd think, well, he could take his time. No, he wrote it in the first 2 weeks of May in that year, 1875, but he also wrote a symphony, a string quintet, piano trio, an opera, and the Moravian duets. Today, we will listen to his serenade for strings in E major, written in 2 weeks.

We heard the Serenade for Strings in E Major, Opus 22 by Antonín Dvořák. Hugh Wolf led the St. Paul Chamber Orchestra. Thank you for tuning in to KMFA. I'm Diane Donovan. The show is Midday Oasis. And next we'll go much further back in time, 335 years plus, I suppose. And in that time, Henry Purcell staged an opera back in 1690, and it was Diocletian, a semi-opera, I should say, in five acts. And from that, we'll listen to the suite.

0: The Diocletian Suite by Henry Purcell, Concentus Musicus of Vienna, was led by Alfred Deller. You're tuned in to Midday Oasis on KMFA, and I'm so delighted to share this music with you. In our next hour, I'll have a set of ancient airs and dances courtesy of Respighi, and we'll start things off with a little music from the movies from Cinema Paradiso.
1: 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On key and off beat.

The love theme from Cinema Paradiso by Ennio Morricone, and I believe Andrea Morricone had a hand in that as well. Angèle Dubeau was the violinist and led her group, La Pietà. Thanks for tuning in to KMFA. I'm Diane Donovan. Next, some ancient airs and dances. Once again, Respighi borrows from the past and creates new works orchestrated as only he could. The Ancient Airs and Dances, Suite No. 3.

The Ancient Dances, or Airs and Dances, Suite Number 3. That's by Respighi, using themes from composers centuries earlier. We heard the Philharmonia Hungarica, led by Antal Doráti. Thanks for your company on this Tuesday afternoon. And if you're having lunch right now in the traditional lunch hour, I hope the music is doing much to make your meal feel like a feast. Next, I have Viennoise by Gabriel Pierney. Think Vienna.

Wasn't that fun? The Villa Noise by Gabriel Pierné, a French composer, wrote that wonderful little work with some joy and vigor, I would say. The Orchestre Philharmonique des Pays de Loire, the Loire Philharmonic, was led by Pierre Dervaux. We'll listen next to some music by Telemann. I mentioned I hope the music is enhancing your lunch time. Well, this should help. It's banquet music by Telemann.

0: We heard banquet music, courtesy of Georg Philipp Telemann, the concerto in F major for three violins from the larger work Banquet Music. Reinhard Gubo led Musica Antiqua of Cologne.
1: For a country as small and isolated as Iceland is, there's a lot of terrific music coming from there, including modern choral music. Next time on Choral Classics, we'll check out the work of an Icelandic composer by the name of Kjartan Sveinsson. I'm Jeffrey Blair, and I hope you'll join me tonight at 9 on 89.5 KMFA.
2: 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And thank you.

0: There are cartoons that use that music, several cartoons, I should say. The Hungarian Rhapsody No. 2 in D minor, we heard the orchestral version today. That's music by Franz Liszt. Eric Kunzel led the Cincinnati Pops. And I do remember marching or dancing around the kitchen when I was a kid while my mom was trying to cook something to that particular piece of music. You're tuned in to Midday Oasis. I'm Diane Donovan. At this hour, it's 97 degrees on our way up to 105. And you know, when during this spell, when we get back down to the double digits, it seems like breaking news. Well, there's a possibility Sunday and Monday will be 99. We'll keep our fingers crossed. That is a change from what I read yesterday. Coming up in the next hour, I'll have ballet music by Verdi from one of his operas, and in a moment, we will celebrate a birthday in the world of classical music.
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0: It was on this day back in 1918 that when Louis Bernstein was born, Leonard Bernstein, he was born in Massachusetts on that day, and he ended up, of course, a lot of times in New York City. When he wasn't traveling the world, considered to be one of the most important conductors of his time. He lived till 1990, so of the 20th century, but he was also a pianist, a music educator, a composer, author, a humanitarian, a television host, etc. Today we will listen to the three dance episodes from On the Town, and the New York Philharmonic is being conducted by, yes, the composer himself, Leonard Bernstein. Happy birthday.

three dense episodes from On the Town by Leonard Bernstein, and he conducted the New York Philharmonic on this, the anniversary of the composer's birth. 1918 was the year. Next, we have a piano concerto by Robert Schumann, the only one he wrote, actually, although he attempted several. He did not finish those, and then he wrote a fantasy for piano and orchestra and couldn't find a publisher. Clara Schumann, his wonderfully talented wife, suggested that he add some movements and create the piano concerto, which we'll hear today. Leif of Ansnes joins the Berlin Philharmonic with Maris Janssens conducting.

What a magnificent work. The Piano Concerto in A Minor, Opus 54 by Robert Schumann. Leif of Ansnes joined the Berlin Philharmonic, led by Maris Janssens. Oh, you're tuned into Midday Oasis on KMFA. Just saw headlines that beloved American musician, singer Dolly Parton passed away at the age of 80. Now, of course, she's a country singer and penned, they say, some 3,000 songs. I don't even know how that's possible. But even though she is in the world of country and popular music, there's a beautiful song that Consperare recorded, The Light of a Clear Blue Morning, and here it is.

0: The Light of a Clear Blue Morning. That was a song by Dolly Parton, recorded by Consparri, as led by Craig Hella Johnson, with Kathleen Rich up front. And Dolly Parton passed away today at the age of 80.
1: 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On stage through September 27th. 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
0: And to top off this hour, we'll listen to the Concerto Grosso No. 2 in G Major by Charles Avison, based on some of the keyboard sonatas by Domenico Scarlatti.

0: I mentioned that music was, if not inspired directly, borrowed from Domenico Scarlatti's keyboard sonatas, and Charles Avison, through this method, wrote 12 concerti grossi. We heard the Concerto Grosso No. 2 in G major after Scarlatti. The Academy of St. Martin in the Fields was led by Sir Neville Mariner. You are tuned in to Midday Oasis. I'm Diane Donovan, and I certainly hope that you have been enjoying the music thus far. We are facing the final hour of Midday Oasis. How quickly the time goes. I do want to let you know that in that time, we'll have the Concerto del Sur for guitar and orchestra by Manuel Ponce, the Concerto of the South. I think you'll enjoy that. And we'll start things off with an English overture.
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0: On the next Classical Austin, we'll explore La Folie Austin Baroque's 2026-2027 season with Keith Womer, the artistic director and keyboardist with the ensemble, and we'll have some musical selections. I'm Diane Donovan. I hope that you can join us for Classical Austin this Sunday night at 9.

An English Overture by Paul Lewis, and we heard the Royal Ballet Sinfonia conducted by Gavin Sutherland. We'll listen next to a work by the great Mexican composer Manuel Ponce, and it's his Concierto del Sur for guitar and orchestra. That means Concerto of the South, and it was premiered in 1941, so which famous guitarist performed the piece for the very first time? You guessed it. It was Andrés Segovia. Today, we'll listen to a recording that features the Philharmonic Orchestra of the Americas led by Alondra de la Parra, and Pablo Villegas is our guitarist.

0: The wonderful Concierto del Sur by Manuel Ponce. Concierto of the South. Pablo Villegas was the guitarist performing with the Philharmonic Orchestra of the Americas, led by Alondra de la Parra. In just a moment, we'll get to enjoy a set of bagatelles by American composer Arthur Battelle Whiting.
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0: We heard a set of Bagatelles for the piano by Arthur Battelle Whiting. Artin Belogorov was the pianist.
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2: For a country as small and isolated as Iceland is, there's a lot of terrific music coming from there, including modern choral music. Next time on Choral Classics, we'll check out the work of an Icelandic composer by the name of Kjartan Sveinsson. I'm Jeffrey Blair, and I hope you'll join me tonight at 9 on 89.5 KMFA.
0: Sarah Schneider will be in at 3 o'clock with Rideshare, and she'll drive you through the rest of the afternoon using her signal lights, no doubt. And she'll be with you till 7 p.m., at which time you can catch Intermezzo with Anthony McSpadden. I have one more work for us, but it's Double Treble, and I don't mean Stevie Ray Vaughan. It's the Sinfonia for Double Orchestra in E Major by Johann Christian Bach. I want to thank you so very much for listening today to Midday Oasis. Do take care. Maybe look out for someone else, and let's do our very best to have a beautiful and musical rest of our day. Bye-bye for now.

0: Music by Johann Christian Bach, played by the Hanover Band. That was a Sinfonia for Double Orchestra in E major here on KMFA. Welcome to Rideshare on this Tuesday afternoon. I'm Sarah Schneider. We'll hear an overture based on one of the most popular fairy tales in the world. Music by Johann Strauss Jr. is coming up right after the break.
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Johann Strauss Jr.'s Cinderella Overture was played by the Vienna Johann Strauss Orchestra, conducted by Josef Franček here on KMFA. We'll hear an early work by Beethoven in just a few minutes here on Rideshare, and right now, a work by a composer from the Netherlands, Unico Wilhelm van Wassenaar. This is his Concerto Armonico No. 4.

0: Members of the Aradia Ensemble brought us the Concerto Armonico No. 4 by Unico Wilhelm van Wassenaar under the direction of Kevin Mallon.
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0: Our next composer worked all over Europe writing ballets, and he could write at an astounding speed. He was known for composing the music for a multi-act grand ballet in just a few days, Cesare Pugni. And this is a dance for four, played by the London Symphony Orchestra, conducted by Richard Bonning.

A Dance for Four by Cesare Pugni with the London Symphony Orchestra, conducted by Richard Bonning on 89.5. Most of Beethoven's pieces of music have opus numbers, but occasionally you come across pieces with WOO in front of the number, meaning without opus. These are generally early works by Beethoven, and that is the case for the duet we're about to hear. He wrote three duets for wind instruments in the early 1790s. This is number two in F major, and it's been arranged for violin and cello. We'll hear Boris Abramov and Carmen Miranda.

0: Violinist Boris Abramov performed with cellist Carmen Miranda in the duet number 2 in F major without opus number 27 by Ludwig van Beethoven.
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E.J. Moran's Second Rhapsody, played by the Ulster Orchestra, conducted by Vernon Handley. I'm glad you've tuned in today. You're listening to Rideshare on KMFA, and our next hour will contain a keyboard concerto by J.S. Bach with soloist Simona Dinnerstein, along with ballet music by Jules Massenet.

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1: In your days as a student, did you ever find yourself interested in things that weren't included in the syllabus? Well, when it comes to music, many students find themselves branching off from the plan, and thank goodness. Hey there, I'm Loki Karuna, and on this edition of Noteworthy, I'd like to share with you how one student turned a simple curiosity into an entire career, the one and only Anwar Brahim. Anwar hails from Tunisia and got his official start as a student at Tunisia's National Conservatory of Music, where he studied an instrument called the oud. Curious about other styles of instrumental music, Anwar left his home country for Paris after graduating, where he found himself mixed in with musicians of varying genres, including classical, folk, and even jazz. From there, he blended what he learned both in and outside of the classroom to create a unique mix of sounds that have defined his career, including this musical fusion of aesthetics, a work here that he called Nuba. Since establishing himself in the category of musical fusion, Anwar Brahim has played a key role in broader engagement of the oud, which today is an instrument included in world jazz to a far greater degree than it once was. Anwar's wish to reach beyond tradition hasn't just served him, but an entire genre of music, earning him a spot among the world's most noteworthy.

Rossini's Overture to the Journey to Reims, played by the Academy of St. Martin in the Fields, conducted by Sir Neville Mariner. Pianist Simone Dinnerstein joins a Far Cry orchestra now to perform J.S. Bach's Keyboard Concerto No. 7.

0: Pianist Simona Dinnerstein joined a Far Cry Orchestra, which is based in Boston. It is a self-conducted ensemble, and together they performed J.S. Bach's Keyboard Concerto No. 7 right here on 89.5.
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0: Mozart had so many musical gifts, it's impossible to name them all, but one of the main ones, such a feeling for melody, and that is on full display in our next work. It's his oboe quartet in F major, and we'll be hearing an ensemble including oboist Douglas Boyd and violinist Joshua Bell.

We just heard from Mozart. His oboe quartet in F major was played by Douglas Boyd, Joshua Bell, Scott Nickrentz, and Carter Bray. I appreciate your company for the music here on Rideshare. I'm Sarah Schneider, and our next work is a ballet suite from Herodiade by Jules Massenet with the New Zealand Symphony Orchestra.

The Hérodéade Ballet Suite by Jules Massenet with Jean-Yves Ensence conducting the New Zealand Symphony Orchestra on 89.5. Franz Ignaz Beck was not only a successful composer, but also led quite an adventurous life, if you believe all of the stories, which include a fatal duel and eloping with his employer's daughter. Okay, the duel may actually have been exaggerated, but the elopement was real. This is his Sinfonia in D major with the 13 Strings Chamber Orchestra.

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An overture in A minor by Jean Sibelius was played by the Turku Philharmonic Orchestra, conducted by Leif Segerstam. One of the giants of the early music world has passed away this week at the age of 91, Stanley Ritchie, who was a gifted performer, also a very influential professor working at the Indiana University School of Music. Here's one of the recordings that he made with Bloomington Baroque. It's music by Francesco Bonforti, the Concerto a Quattro in B-flat major.

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2: 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With an onstage band and folk and bluegrass-inspired score, Come From Away shines a light on some of the very best of humanity. On stage through September 27th. 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
0: We'll hear from Gaspar Sanz next. This is his Spanish Suite with guitarist Angel Romero.

The Suite Española by Gaspar Sanz with guitarist Angel Romero on 89.5. We'll hear from Gunnar de Frubery next here on Rideshare, a Swedish composer working in the 20th century. His pastoral suite played by flute soloist Sarah Lindlöf and the Swedish Chamber Orchestra.

We heard flute soloist Sarah Lindlof and the Swedish Chamber Orchestra conducted by Petter Sundqvist in a pastoral suite by Gunnar de Frumeri on 89.5. If you ever get a chance to visit the Uffizi Gallery in Florence, be sure to spend some time in front of Botticelli's Primavera. It's an incredible painting, and it's also the first movement of our next work, the three Botticelli pictures by Ottorino Respighi with the Lausanne Chamber Orchestra and conductor Jesus Lopez Cobos.

0: A Torino Respighi's Three Botticelli Pictures. The Lausanne Chamber Orchestra was conducted by Jesus Lopez Cobos on KMFA.
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Trumpet soloist John Wallace was featured in the overture to The Rose Garden, music by Alessandro Scarlatti here on KMFA. And the CPE Bach Chamber Orchestra is up next with music by their namesake. This is his Orchestral Symphony No. 2 in E-flat major.

That was music by Carl Philipp Emanuel Bach, played by the CPE Bach Chamber Orchestra. The Symphony No. 2 in E-flat major, right here on KMFA. In her own words, pianist Lise de la Salle loves to jump around between different composers, from Bach to Ravel to Chopin to Gershwin. One composer that she waited to take on was Robert Schumann, and that was out of reverence for his music. He's always been one of her favorites. Here she is now with Robert Schumann's Scenes from Childhood on KMFA.

The Scenes from Childhood by Robert Schumann, featuring pianist Lise de La Salle on Rideshare. We'll hear some incidental music by Georges Bizet to a play called The Girl from Arles, L'Arlésienne. This is the suite number 2. Claudio Abbado conducts the London Symphony Orchestra.

Suite number 2 of Incidental Music to L'Arlésienne by Georges Bizet. Claudio Abbado conducted the London Symphony Orchestra. Thanks for being here for Rideshare. I'm Sarah Schneider.

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